0: I discovered that the root of all the music was right here. And Howlin' Wolf is from this area. He and Bucca White, I guess our two best known blues singers. Howlin' Wolf played at old juke joints and bars over here back in the, best I can tell, 30s and 40s. I think there was a club here, the name of it may have been the 88 Club, which was in the black part of town. And a lot of the older people have, or a few of them have said that they remember him. The tragic thing about all of it is that Aberdeen doesn't remember Bucca White or Howlin' Wolf. And I'm a member of the Mississippi Legislature.
1: Mm-hmm.
0: And I'm going to get them to name the highway out here after Howlin' Wolf and do something for old Bucca. And maybe in this building here, we've even talked about having a room just showing, you know, sort of a small museum for
2: the thing they did in Port Arthur for Janis Joplin and the Winter Brothers and George Jones and things like that. And in Eunice they got the whole
3: Cajun preservation.
0: Yeah, I'm familiar with that.
2: Yeah.
0: But our culture here, and it's to me it's hard to talk about it without really explaining all the details. Blues music is not slave music, it's music of segregation, which was different. And the culture of Aberdeen historically, as you can probably imagine, it's a small rural Mississippi town. There are a lot of beautiful homes,
2: yeah.
0: There are a lot of antebellum homes.
2: Yeah.
0: And it was white culture.
3: Yeah.
0: And nobody knew anything about the blacks, and they had their own culture, and we were separate. And with the changing in the 60s where the blacks and whites came together, what you have really is the blacks lost their culture. It just faded away, and the black music was picked up not by the Americans but by the Europeans, the Yardbirds and the Rolling Stones and all those groups were playing almost nothing but black American music, which all most of it, 90% of it, started right here in Mississippi.
4: Thank you very much. It's number nine called Smokestack Lightning.

0: Name is Chester Burnett.
1: Yeah, we know. Yeah. And he was born on the 10th of June because I know I got him my birthday also on the 10th of June.
0: But there's no, I haven't found a birth certificate or anything saying that he was actually born here. Sometimes they say he was born in Tupelo, which absolutely is not true. And sometimes they say he was born in Clay County. But he was really born, I think, in South Monroe County in the, I believe it's called the White Station area. Buckle White was born between here and Houston in Monroe County. All of the blacks lived out in the, and another fascinating thing is, are y'all familiar with blues music?
1: Yeah.
2: All right. He's a blues singer.
0: Okay.
2: Over 25 years.
0: All right.
2: And he's a blues player.
0: Okay.
1: I
0: well
1: did you, a lot of rural stuff, you know.
0: They all lived at the crossroads, or they lived in, no, they lived in quarters. That's what it was called on the big farms out in the country. You would have the black quarters. And their point of communication and visiting and talking, of course, was crossroads. And you have these little crossroads out in Monroe County. The roads are straight out in the prairie area, and there's a crossroads. And that's where they used to meet. And the fascinating thing to me is that the music from this side of the state and from the Delta had a similar sound, a similar kind of music created by isolation and geography. And that's, I guess, what's interesting about how that music evolved. And I've been telling these people for years that we've got a treasure here that
1: sure.
0: we need to be doing something about, that people from all over the world would come down here to see some mementos or something about Howlin' Wolf. You know who Howlin' Wolf is, right?
1: Yeah, I know, man. That's why we came by. And we wondered, we were sitting in the car talking to each other, and we recorded it. What should people know about him over here, you know, because it's a small town. And then we were searching, and then we came across it, and then he said, yeah, we missed it probably. And then we went back, went to a side street and came to the radio station, and they said we got to go here.
2: But they didn't know nothing about Howlin' Wolf.
0: Nobody
1: they didn't know nothing.
0: I do.
1: Yeah.
0: Howlin' Wolf is the father of what I call heavy metal rock. The ZZ Top sound and all is pure Howlin' Wolf. Matter of fact, ZZ Top did a song, Joe, that you need to hear, called My Head's in Mississippi, and it's about Howlin' Wolf. They talk about Howlin' Wolf in the song. I don't know if that's an old one or a more recent one or not. But, and I've got
3: she's calling for a camera.
0: Other material too, which I guess y'all have. Why does this say he was called Charlie Patton? Charlie Patton was another singer.
1: Yeah, he was another one, yeah.
0: Yeah.
3: That's just a copy of all the backup information that you had sent
0: yeah,
3: me.
0: Yeah, I've got it in here. I've got the most interesting thing I have is the back of a CD from Sun Studios. Howlin' Wolf was the first major recording artist of Sun Records in Memphis, Tennessee before Elvis Presley.
1: Sam Phillips
0: says that this guy showed up who was well over 6 feet tall, and his toes stuck
1: big,
0: out of his boots, and he had on overalls, and he looked like he'd been farming. And then he sat down and he started singing. And Howlin' Wolf was their major artist until Elvis Presley. Elvis, as you know, had two songs on his first album. One was That's All Right Mama by Big Boy Crudup, which was a blues tune. The other side was Blue Moon of Kentucky, which was by Bill Monroe, which was bluegrass country. He put them together, and that's where he got rock and roll.
2: Yeah.
0: It's interesting to me that Howlin' Wolf had an effect on all of that. And I'll be glad to tell y'all anything I know and get together any more material I have at home, or ride you out to the Strong community where I think he was from. And you can see it's not going to be anything like it was when he was growing up, because the quarters are gone. You know, there aren't any quarters anymore.
4: Lord, do everybody feel all right this evening?

voice. Lord, I ain't gonna let nobody, I ain't gonna let nobody wreck my life. Lord, I ain't gonna let nobody wreck

0: He did go to the Delta, I think, in his teens. And, of course, they talk about it here, the Will Dockery Plantation.
1: Yeah, the Dockery Plantation. Yeah, that's where he
0: found. That's an amazing story.
1: A lot of people came from there.
0: Mm-hmm. It's where the Sunnyland train went through and the P-Van train that Elmore James sang about.
1: Yeah, there's a lot of people come from there. Robert Johnson was from there, too.
0: Yeah, Robert's buried on Highway 7, close to one of those little towns down there. I can't tell you the name of it right now. It's like Magnolia or something like that.
2: Nick Greenwood.
0: Yeah.
2: Itabena.
0: No, he's not buried at Itabena.
2: Nearby.
0: But he's there where the Greyhound bus can come by.
2: Uh-huh.
3: We go there, too.
0: Yeah, no, not. They might want to talk to those folks. So they're doing a story for their, is it Dutch radio?
2: Dutch radio, yeah.
0: They're chasing the roots.
1: Yeah, exactly, yeah. Well, I think Hollywood was one of the major blues singers who influenced a whole lot of European blues singers, singers from Great Britain. And I think a whole lot of people from the States as well. So he was a mighty big guy. He sold a lot of records over there in Chicago when he recorded for the Chess Company. And he did a lot of recordings with Willie Dixon, who was also from Mississippi, I think. A lot of them came from Mississippi, so.
4: The black people I've talked to remember hearing him at their church. Uh-huh. Which the church is no longer there. It was the church over where the clinic over near the hospital. You remember the old?
0: I thought there was an old club over there. Grady Rollins told me about the 88 Club or something.
4: Yeah, well, it's
0: like
4: probably
0: that.
4: Both places, but the people I'm talking to talk about it in church.
0: They say it was in church.
4: I'll use the phone.
1: A lot of people re-recorded his songs, you know. So he's one of the. The people who was pretty famous, I mean Sonny Boy Williamson, mm-hmm. Willie Rice Miller, Howlin' Wolf, Muddy Waters, Willie Dixon, and that kind of people were very
0: that's
1: big.
0: The big ones.
1: Yeah, that's the big ones.
0: And they're all from Mississippi.
5: See, now why I tracked you down.
1: But what amazes me that we were looking for clubs and things where blues is played, but there in Houston there are two, probably three clubs where blues is played, and it's very minor music, I mean, and there's no airplay at all. And that was the same in New Orleans. You got all kinds of types of music, but there's a little blues. And I wonder what it is. I mean,
0: there are still blues clubs in Mississippi. There are a few in Jackson, and the Delta has them, but they're not what you really think of as clubs. They're still juke joints, and they're still out in the rural areas, and they're still practically inaccessible unless you know where they are. But the blues music itself is largely appreciated and preserved by the I would say more wealthy whites.
1: Yeah, the colleges, the colleges and things like that, universities.
0: The African-American culture is not really interested in the old blues. Just like when I was a kid, I wasn't really interested in old country music. I thought it was old-fashioned.
1: Yeah, I know what you mean.
0: And that's the same way with the kids today.

0: I'm going to tell you a story. Does it bother you having those trucks going by in the background? Will that mess you up?
1: Oh, that doesn't
2: No. That's good.
0: That adds color to it.
1: Yeah.
0: 10 years ago, I started running for public office. We were having elections in Mississippi, and I was running for the legislature. And in order to get elected in our area, you have to get out and go what we call door to door. You knock on the doors of people's houses, you go in and talk to them. Well, I got an opportunity to meet a lot of black people and a lot of white people as I went through my district. I had never been to Elvis's birthplace, which is just a few miles up the road in Tupelo. A few years ago, someone from New York came down who hired me as their lawyer, and we had to go to another town that Bill Monroe plays at a lot called Boonville, Mississippi. We were coming back, and he said, "Have you ever been to Elvis's birthplace?" I said, "No, I haven't. I'll be glad to take you." And I told him this story. When I was traveling around the district meeting people, when I would go into a black person's house, somewhere in their house, there would be a picture or a plate or an old-fashioned fan that would have Robert Kennedy and John F. Kennedy and Martin Luther King on it. They would have some icon in their home. Mm-hmm. You go into a middle-class whites or the poor whites' house, and they would have two things. They would have one of Jesus knocking at a door with a little light hanging over it. You may have seen him. You can turn the light on and light up the picture. That was Jesus knocking at the door. The other picture they would have somewhere would be Elvis. They would have a picture of Elvis on the wall, which meant that he was right up there with Jesus in our culture. So I told this story to my client from New York, and we go on to Elvis's birthplace in Tupelo, and we walk in, and I think you'll see it there, hanging on the wall is a picture of Jesus knocking at the door. So see if it's not there when you get there.
2: All right. 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
1: Jerry Lee Lewis, Great Balls of Fire. 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Het werd de nummer 1 hit in Amerika en Nieuw-Zeeland en het nummer eindigt op 3 in Engeland en Canada. De Shangri-La's, Leader of the Pack.
2: Is she really going out with him?
3: Well, there she is. Let's ask her.
2: Betty, is that Jimmy's ring you're wearing?
3: Mm-hmm.
2: Gee, it must be great riding with him. Is he picking you up after school today?
3: Mm-mm.
2: By the way, where'd you meet him?

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1: Harry's Blues. Een radioreisreportage op zoek naar de wortels van de blues.
2: 10 kilometer noordwestelijk ligt Stovel. 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Bij KFFE is het King Biscuit Time met James Edward Morgan.
3: 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Friend, Mr. Sunshine Sonny Payne, at about 23 minutes past the 12 o'clock hour, and it's lunchtime around here, and I hope you guys are sitting around eating lunch and listening to AM 1360, that's Radio KFFA. And we got some guests in here from Amsterdam, and they've been around in Texas and different places checking out the blues scene. And, I'm going to talk to a few of them here if I might. And we're going to start with Harry. Harry, how you doing?
4: I'm doing fine, man.
3: You're doing fine.
4: Yeah.
3: How are you enjoying your stay here in the United States?
4: Well, this is my first time around, and it's a very friendly country.
3: Very friendly.
4: Yeah, I met a lot of friendly people doing their best for us. We can go everywhere and no problem.
3: Right. Well, I'm glad that you're enjoying it. You're here in Helena. What are you guys doing here in Helena?
4: Well, the main reason for our trip is that we do some research for the radio program in Holland.
3: Okay.
4: On the roots music, that blues music,
3: mm-hmm.
4: Acadian music, rhythm and blues, and so on.
3: So you guys have really been just...
4: We've been around, yeah.
3: Yeah, they've just been doing a lot of touring as far as seeking out information on blues,
4: yeah,
3: and
4: right.
3: The artists.
4: That's right.
3: Uh-huh. Okay, that sounds good to me. It's just been doing a lot of touring as far as seeking out information on blues,
4: yeah,
3: and
4: right.
3: The artists.
4: That's right.
3: Uh-huh. Okay, that sounds

0: about the variety of blues artists and the ones that are still alive and the ones that are dead and gone, right? Okay, let me straighten this out. Right here, I'd like to let you know out there and that all of the people that are listening to King Biscuit Time right now, we've got three in-house guests. That's John, Harry, and Albert. And I just happened to pick Harry to do all the commentating, but we're going to talk to John and Albert also and see what their thoughts are on the blues. So, Harry, you guys play all kind of blues during your hour program?
1: Yeah, we sometimes we got guests and we let them pick their own stuff, you know.
0: Mm-hmm.
1: They can play their own stuff, and it can be a variety of blues things, jazz things, and all these things that we do. And sometimes we pick an item and do that.
0: Mm-hmm.
1: And sometimes we do all the new stuff.
0: So you're
1: coming in, you know.
0: So you're saying if a blues artist happened to show up during your broadcast, then you'll give him the opportunity to talk about his material and
1: he can play stuff. Yeah, if you want.
0: Oh, okay. That sounds interesting to me. Okay, so let me talk a little bit with John here and see what John has got to talk about a little bit. John, what do you think about our fair United States?
2: Well, I like it very much.
0: You like it here?
2: Yeah, good, nice people, warm, friendly.
0: Mm-hmm.
2: The climate as well.
0: Yeah, it's gonna be humid here though. I'm telling you where the air is really, really dry.
2: Sweating without moving.
0: A lot. Yeah, just sitting still. If you notice, we're here with the air conditioner on, and I'm still sweating. And I don't know. But I'm glad that you guys are here. And how did you enjoy Texas?
2: Well, Texas, I like it very much because the things. It's my first time over here.
0: Oh, this is your first time too, huh?
2: Yes.
0: Mm.
2: So, there's so a lot different impressions.
0: Just go on. Go right ahead.
2: Go on, yeah.
0: We're just having a lot of fun here, you know, and it's good to talk to some people that are not from the U.S. and can get here and enjoy the environment and the people. Now let's talk to Albert here, and Albert seems like he's kind of low-key.
3: Yeah. Okay. That makes me feel fine over here. Everything is laid back. Yeah.
1: That's great.
0: Well, you know, it's good to have you guys here. I'm going to talk a little bit more with you, but, you know, to keep the show rolling, we got to pay some bills.
1: I know, man.
0: Okay. So we're going to pay some bills, and we'll get right back with you, okay? It's nice to have you here. That's John, Henry, and Albert. All right, Harry, let me straighten that up. So we'll be right back to talk some more with them. We're going to play a few songs, and then we're going to chat some more with these guys from Amsterdam. Blues musicians and a blues director.

Yeah, work with me. Baby, now I wanna work with you. Work with me. Mom and I will work with you.

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Let me work with you, and I'll learn you how to work with me. Little girl, I make you so happy. You're as happy as a child.

0: pretty good song, I think so. Anyways, we're going to talk with our guests all the way from Amsterdam, and that's John, Harry, and Albert. I'm going to call Albert Al. sounds good to me. Yeah. That Al got a ring to it. Anyway, they've made Harry the spokesman here, so we're going to talk a little bit more. So how long before you guys are going to be going back to Amsterdam?
1: We're going back on the 9th of June.
0: On the 9th of June?
1: Going back to Houston. We from here, we're going to Greenwood to the Crossroads Blues Festival.
0: Yeah.
1: And then we go to in the direction of Dallas.
0: Oh, okay.
1: Austin, San Antonio, and then back to
0: yeah, when you guys get down to Austin, you need to go by and check out Clifford Anton. I don't know if you're familiar with Clifford.
1: That's a club over there. Eh?
0: Right.
1: And he's got record stores and things like
0: right,
1: that.
0: Right, right. Clifford's a good friend of mine. And get down there, tell him James Morgan said hello from the Sunny Boy Blues Society. Right. Yeah, anyway, so what kind of blues clubs do you guys have in Amsterdam? Do you have any at all, blues venues?
1: Well, there are a few big big clubs, you know. This one is called the Milky Way.
0: Okay, the Milky Way.
1: It's very famous. It's an old milk factory.
0: Mm-hmm.
1: And we got the famous Paradiso, which is everybody who's been from the States probably played in Amsterdam.
0: It's probably been there, huh?
1: Been there, yeah. Mm. I played there with Stevie Ray Vaughan when he was not known.
0: Okay, Stevie Ray Vaughan.
1: I was in the show before him.
0: Uh-huh.
1: I talked to him, and he was a very nice guy. And he bought us a shirt from us. And but it was the time that he was not so known as he is now. Later, you know.
0: Right. Well, you know, what happens is usually with blues artists, for some reason, they're better known after they're dead. And that's, you know, that's it's something that we all have to deal with, but it seems to me as long as the guys now, I can only think of one person, we just got through playing some music by him, that's a living legend, even living. But just think about, you know, you got guys like Sonny Boy. For some reason here in the States, Sonny Boy was not as famous as he should have been, as he was in Europe.
1: I know that he was in Europe, and I've seen him in 1964 on the Folk Blues Festival in The Hague, mm-hmm. together with packets with John Lee Hooker and T-Bone Walker.
0: Actually. Oh, yeah.
1: Yeah.
0: And that should have been a good show.
1: Yeah, that was great. Well, they came there by a big German tour operator called Lippmann and Rau, and that was the first time I seen blues on stage, you know.
0: Mm-hmm.
1: But I was influenced by a guy named Willis Conover, who was a DJ, and he did a jazz hour on the American radio, which was called the Voice of America's Jazz Hour, and it was a kind of propaganda center on the Eastern Bloc, you know.
0: Mm-hmm.
1: But he always turned the jazz, and that was the first time I heard John Lee Hooker, and then you know, it influenced me so bad that I never got rid of that.
0: that blues just got you, huh?
1: Yeah, sure.
0: Well, you know what B.B. King says, he used to tell me, I did a concert with B.B. in Detroit, and he told me, he said, the blues is nothing but a good man feeling bad. That's all it is. So, you know, it seems to me like it's kind of got hold of you and you couldn't get rid of it.
1: Uh-huh, sure, yeah.
0: It's sort of like poison, you know, it gets in your system and you can't get it out.
1: Yeah, you're right with that.
0: Yeah, well, I'm glad that you guys are here in the States, and I hope that your stay is a good one. And so far, it seems like you've been really enjoying yourselves.
1: Yeah, sure.
0: Very much. That's really great. So what I'm going to do is I'm going to play a Sonny Boy song for you guys and dedicate it specially to you guys. How about that? You think you'd go for that, huh? Sonny Boy. It's called, what's the name? I don't even know the name of it. I would do like Sonny and ride back and see what the name of it is. It's called Keep It To Yourself.
1: Okay. Thank you.
0: Okay. Here he is, Sonny Boy Williamson on King Biscuit Time. And it's called Keep It To Yourself on the One Way Out LP.

0: AM 1360 and King Biscuit Time, and that was the world famous Sonny Boy Williamson, even though he became famous after death. And matter of fact, I'm sitting here talking with some in-house guests, three guys all the way from Amsterdam. And matter of fact, believe it or not, I got a program director for a radio station and a freelance jock. Is that right?
1: That's right.
0: I'm right about that, right? Okay, and what they do is they have an hour blues show on an Amsterdam radio station, right? Oh,
1: yes.
0: Is it right outside Amsterdam?
1: Yes,
0: yeah. Okay, well, you know, I hate that, you know, we don't have a lot of time, and we're really about to run out of time, but I'm so glad that you guys stopped by, and I'll tell Sonny that you came by, and I'm sure that if he's back in town, I don't know, he's on vacation, he might be back in today, and if so, I know he's listening, and perhaps he might bump into you guys. you can't ever tell about Sonny. Anyways, I hope you're, like I said, I wish your stay here is a good one, and believe it or not, you're in a good place where there's a lot of Southern hospitality, and the people here are real nice. I was born and raised here, but went away for about 22 years, and came back, and the hospitality was still the same, so there's no difference. So I'm glad to have you guys here on King Biscuit Time, and I hope you enjoy your stay here in Helena.
1: Thank you very much indeed for your time and your friendly welcome.
0: Oh, well, you know, that's all part of being a Southerner, is being friendly.
2: All right, okay.
0: Yeah. Okay, so what we're going to do is we're going to pay some bills and maybe get a chance to play one more song, and we're going to get on out of here. This is King Biscuit Time. James Edward Morgan sitting in for the vacationing Sunshine Sunny Payne on AM 1360 Radio KFFA, the Delta's best country.
3: You say you love me, darling. 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

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Showing up just now left. Showing up just now left.

0: Back down the road I'm going. 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Shawn up there. Shawn up there. Muziek van de man die er zoveel invloed had op de muziek in Europa, de popmuziek in Europa, dat er zelfs een groep naar genoemd is. Muddy Waters met Rolling Stone.
1: Ja, en daarvoor hoorde u Mr. Robert Johnson, die daar in Hersburg altijd voor de drugstore werkte, met het nummer Traveling Riverside Blues, want het is ook vlakbij de Mississippi River daar. 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
0: Die kibben van Muddy Waters, dat is een legendarisch iets eigenlijk. 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
2: I wonder if you'd tell me, if you can remember, when it was that you made that blues, Muddy Waters.
3: I made that blues up in 38.
2: Remember the time, the year?
3: I made it up about the 8th of October in 38.
2: Do you remember where you were when you were doing your singing? And how it happened?
3: So.
2: No, I mean, where you were sitting and what you were thinking about?
3: Speaking of the punction on a car. And had been mistreated by a gun, this looked like that run in my mind to sing that song.
2: Tell me a little of the story of it, if you don't mind. I mean, if it's not too personal. I mean, I want to know the facts and how you felt and why you felt the way you did. That's a very beautiful song.
3: Well, I just felt blue, and the song veiled into my mind, and it's come to me just like that song, and I just started singing and went on with it.
2: Well, when you, do you know, is that the tune for any other blues that you know?
3: Well, yes, there's been some blues played like that.
2: What tune, other blues, do you remember? It runs to that same tune.
3: Well, this song come from the cotton field, and the boy went put the record out, Robert Johnson. He put it out walking blues.
2: What was the title he put it out under?
3: He put it out on as name of walking blues.
2: Uh-huh. Did you know the tune before you heard it on the record, though?
3: Yes, sir. I knew the tune before I heard it on the record.
2: Who'd you learn it from?
3: I learned it from Son House.
2: Son House, who's that?
3: That's a boy that took a guitar, and I don't know where y'all...
4: Both on the road since you were with the
2: And how old is Son House?
3: Oh, I'm not even Son. He's age, but he's about 47.
2: Did you know Johnson yourself?
3: Robert Johnson, also. I didn't know him play.
2: Is House a better player than Johnson is, you think?
3: I think they're both about equal.
2: Well, how did it come to you first that you wanted to play the guitar? Why did you decide that you wanted?
3: I just loved the music. Saw Son Sam them playing, and I just wanted to do it, and I took after it.
2: Well, about how much have you practiced? How many hours when you were first picking it up? How long did you have to play every day to learn how to play?
3: An hour and a half to 2 hours.
2: Uh-huh. Every day?
3: Every day.
2: Uh-huh. Remember what the first piece you ever tried to learn was?
3: First piece I ever tried to learn was Hollow Blues, Leroy Carpenter.
2: Did you learn that from a record or from sin?
3: I learned that from the record.
2: How would you learn that song?
3: Well, we just heard the song, you know, we just put out, Leroy Carpenter put it out.
2: Would you sit down with the record and play a little of it and then try to imitate
3: it? I just got the song in my ear and went on and just tried to play it.
2: Well, how did you learn how to play with this bottle?
3: Picked that up from Sun House.
2: Uh-huh. What do you call that?
3: It's bottleneck. I call it a slide.
2: You call it a slide?
3: Yes.
2: You wear on your little finger?
3: Yes.
2: And how do you have that guitar tuned? What's the name of that tune?
3: Spanish.
2: Spanish. You know any other ways of tuning the guitar than that?
3: Well, I know the natural. Tuning natural.
2: Do you have another tuning besides that?
3: Yes, I have another tuning.
2: What's the name of that other tuning?
3: That's just straight E.
2: Straight E. Do you have another name for straight E?
3: Another song for the E?
2: No, I mean, is there any other name for that tuning than straight E?
3: Well, we call it cross notes.
2: Uh-huh. Well, can you play that other country blues that you played in there a while ago, that fast one?
3: Yes.
2: In this same tune here?
3: Yes.
2: Well, just a minute. I'll tell you when I'm ready.

And I never be satisfied, and I just can't keep up. Yeah, I know my little old bee, she gonna jump and shout. That old train be late, girl, and I come walking out. But I'm troubled, I'm all worried now. And I never be satisfied, and I just can't keep up. Yeah, I know somebody sure been talking to you. I don't need no telling, girl, I can watch the way you do. I'm troubled, I'll be all right. Yeah, I never be satisfied, but I just can't keep up.

0: babe. Got no more to say. Just like I've been telling you, girl, you're gonna have to need my help. But I'm troubled, I'm all worried. Yeah, and I never be satisfied. I just can't keep up. Yeah, my baby, she couldn't be. Seemed like mama was dead. I got real wood, yeah, and she drove it to my head. I be troubled, I be all worried. Yeah, and I never be satisfied. I just can't keep up crying.
1: How'd you come to develop that one? Where'd you first hear it?
0: I made that up my own, sir. That's the song I made it.
1: How'd you come to make it up?
0: Tell us the story. Well, the reason I come to make that record up once, I was just walking along the road, and I heard a church song, kind of minor that, and I just deal off a little song from there. And I started playing it.
1: Well, do you make up verses and things often like that, just sitting around?
0: Yes, I make up verses.
1: Idea comes to you and you
0: build them up.
1: And then how do you get the music? Get your tunes to it after you get the
0: After
1: verse.
0: I get my verses laid up, then I come get my guitar and try two or three different tunes, see which one takes the best of it, or be the better to play it in. And I start.
1: Are there many these country blues around in this neighborhood?
0: Yeah, there ain't so many around in here, but good little deal, too.
1: Do the people around here like them?
0: Yeah, they're crazy about it.
1: Do they like them better than anything else at the dance?
0: Yes, sir.
1: And how much of your dance program is made up of these kinds of songs?
0: You mean how many of the songs I have made up for the dance?
1: Yeah. How many of the country blues do you put in with other kinds of things that you dance?
0: Well, I put the rest smart.
1: Do you like to play them better than other kinds of music, or what kind of music do you like to play best?
0: I like to play the blues the best.
2: How many other kinds of songs do you know besides blues?
0: Well, we
2: are. Some of the different types of music you know.
0: You mean play them?
2: What kind of other types of music do you know besides blues?
0: Well, we play a little some of those love songs.
2: What about breakdowns?
0: Well, we can play the breakdowns.
2: You play breakdowns?

say to me. But for 5 years, she was so nice. Lord, she would love it, love it. I come home one particular evening. The landlady said, you got the rent money yet? I said, no. Can't find no job. Therefore, I ain't got no money to pay the rent.

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She said, that don't confront me. Long as I get my money next Friday. Now next Friday I come out in the rain, and out the door I went.

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He said, oh, let me go and ask my wife. He come out of the house. I could see in his face. I know there was no. He said, I don't know, man. She kind of funny, you know. I said, I know. Everybody funny.

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You know what she was? That was my mother-in-law. 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

0: Bumblebee van Memphis Minnie, Lizzie Douglas. 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
1: Ja, ja, ook via Trumpet geloof ik weer.
0: Ja, Skip Henderson.
1: Oh, Skip Henderson, ja.
0: Skip Henderson, ja. 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
1: Ja, Trumpet was van...
0: Van Sonny Boy.
1: Ja, was van Sonny Boy Williams. 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
0: 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En een van de mensen die door wat meer kunnen vertellen, die komt er nou aan. Hey, mister.
2: How you doing today?
0: Do you have a minute?
2: I don't know who you with.
0: We're from Holland.
2: Who is Holland?
0: From the Netherlands.
2: Who is Holland?
0: The Netherlands.
2: The Netherlands
3: is
2: okay.
3: Europe.
2: Europe, okay.
0: This
2: okay.
0: is Dutch radio and television.
2: Dutch radio and television.
0: And we are making a program about blues music around here.
2: Yeah.
0: And so we're visiting the grave of Minnie, Memphis Minnie.
2: Yeah. There for me.
0: We're not the first and probably not the last to visit the grave.
2: Okay, glad to have you here. Always feel free to come.
0: Uh-huh.
2: Always feel free. Glad to have you here.
0: When will the mark be placed?
2: It's already placed.
0: But when?
2: When was it placed? Probably 2 or 3 years ago.
0: And before that?
2: There wasn't any marker there.
0: Huh?
2: Well, it was a very small marker. Unidentifiable almost. And only the people in the community are people that was associated with this church and cemetery knew where the grave site was, with the exception of the individual family.
0: And was there a service when it was placed, this mark?
2: They had a service here in the church. They had more or less a dedication service. Uh-huh. And we had people here from pretty much all over the country. North, south, east, west, and in European country. I don't think we had any from the Far East. Mm. I don't think. Mostly the European countries.
0: Mm. Mm-hmm. And what kind of people are visiting the grave? People from here?
2: People from here, people from the surrounding states, and occasionally people from out of the country like you are.
0: Do you know anything about Memphis Minnie?
2: Very little. I was very small when she was popular here. I was born in 1930, and I understand she was popular here in the 30s and early 40s, which meant I was very small, but my parents and other people in the community were very fond of her. They spoke very, very high level, and they were very fond of her singing and her music.
3: And she finally came back. First she was in Chicago, eh?
2: Yeah, in Chicago, came back to Memphis. But somehow or another, she never, to my understanding, she never got the place in the blues life that she really deserved for whatever reason. Maybe it was a lack of promoters or what have you then. I just don't know what to say. Could have been a multiplicity of things, but I'm not sure. But anyway, most people seem to feel that she never reached the height that really she should have.
0: Why is this church so isolated?
2: It is isolated because of modern technology. Years ago, there were many people lived around here in little houses here, there, and yonder. But because of modern technology, the people weren't needed. And then when there's no need for you, then you have to go where the economy is a little brighter. So most people moved away and went where there was a better economy. And some of the people that were dedicated to this community and to this church, they still come back and attend and maintain their membership here. And some of them never was a member of the church, but a member of other churches in the community, but they attended this school here. And they
4: this is a school over here.
2: Yeah, originally this was a school. Mm-hmm. When I say originally, I mean from about 1946 up until about 57. Mm-hmm.
3: And this church is in very good shape, I think.
2: Fairly good. Yeah. We try to keep it. Pretty good shape. Yeah. It's a lot to be done. We've come a long way, and it is said that we got a long way to go yet.
3: Yeah.
2: But I know we've come a long way.
3: Yeah.
4: And how many people are living here in the early days?
2: In the early days? You mean in the community?
4: Yeah.
2: Probably 300 or 400. But now you don't have 30.
3: But a lot of people spread and they donate for the church.
2: You're right.
3: Yeah.
2: Right.
3: Uh-huh.
2: Yeah, and they move away to say like Memphis and other places. But now Memphis is annexing and annexation and moving out, south of the state line, and some folk began to move back. And so what means the northern part of this county is beginning to be a little more heavily populated than it was, say, 20 years ago.

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Now listen. 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And what I like about you, you know, it's kind of.

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0: in Amerika. 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
1: I'm a flag-waving patriotic nephew of my Uncle Sam, a rough-riding, fighting Yankee man. 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